0: the record for most swings in a match by a player. And then she went on to Iowa State, was on Chrissy Johnson Lynch's first staff there in 2005, and they were a moribund program. And in 2007, they get to a Sweet 16. They went to five Sweet 16s, including two Elite Eights. Nothing but success. Then she, for 5 years, goes to UNLV, wins 74% of their matches. In those 5 years, two Mountain West championships, all postseasons. They were playing in a tournament. And now, in her fourth year at Missouri, she's won 65% of their matches, including 2 years ago getting to a Sweet 16. We'll talk to Don Katie Sullivan when we continue. Nebraska getting ready to play at Wrigley against the Missouri Tigers. Their head coach next. This is Big Red Volleyball.
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5: Welcome back. Wrigley Field, Windy City of Chicago. We're playing volleyball at Wrigley tonight. The opponent, Missouri, off to a great start. They're 3-1 this season. In her fourth year, Dawn Katie Sullivan is the head coach. And Coach Sullivan, it's so good to talk to you tonight. And I want to just ask you, though, what does it mean to Missouri? What do you think it means to the sport of volleyball that we're playing at Wrigley Field tonight?
6: Yeah, you know, well, first, thank you for having me on. But yeah, how incredible it is. The stage that we get to play on is so iconic of a venue. But the volleyball is just, it's taken off this year. And I love how we're just thinking outside the box, playing in different venues and really just showcasing to show all these young women just what you can be, right? You can be confident when you play some sports and just go after what you want, your dreams.
5: Mm. Now, your team has practiced there. What's the surface like and what are the conditions like?
6: Well, you walk into it and it's beautiful. I'll start there. Wrigley Field is beautiful. Surface, we're playing on some TerraFlex. Big Ten has done an incredible job working with the SEC just to create some of the best venues, right? And so we're playing some TerraFlex. The wind, I felt you could feel the wind a little bit more than I thought you'd be able to. And so we just have to continue to pay attention to that. And then we were in there last night and then in there today. And so last night it got a little moist. Some of the dew, right? And so we'll have to make sure, obviously, we're really safe out there as well.
5: Coach Dawn Katie Sullivan, fourth year at Missouri, but boy, you've just won everywhere, not just as a head coach, but a player. I know tonight is about the present and really maybe the future about the sport, but I'd love to hopscotch down memory lane with you. You've intersected with Nebraska.

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2: Set number four, Kentucky up 2-1 and leading in the fourth, 15-7 over Penn State as we speak. Kentucky 4-1 with wins over Dayton, number six, Wisconsin, in three, and Utah State. And Kentucky lost to Pittsburgh, their lone loss of the year. Penn State's 3-0 with wins over UConn in three, High Point in five, and Hofstra in three. If this continues, Kentucky will be 5-1 and still number three in the country, at least. And Penn State will be 3-1. And for the moment, they're ranked number 13. And Kelly Hunter Natter was just with us, fifth-year assistant coach for the Big Red. Of course, three consecutive Final Fours in her three final years as the starting setter for Nebraska, 2015, 16, and 17. Lauren Cook West, that was reassuring news. After this match, a special cleaning solution will be applied to the floor, a special cleaning solution which in the past has been successful at drying off outdoor courts.
3: I have questions.
2: Yes.
3: My first one being, why was this special cleaning solution not applied before this match? And if it was, it's obviously wearing out, so is that going to happen in Nebraska's match? And then the other thing is, if it... I'm assuming this special cleaning solution creates the floor, helps the floor
2: grip.
3: Yeah. So you're getting a sticky effect. And what my concern with that is sometimes when the stickier the surface is that you play on, I've played on some sticky volleyball courts. Mm. Do you potentially hurt yourself on that because you can't move as well, or maybe your foot gets caught, or you're trying to slide and, you rip up your arm? I feel like there's some cons to that. So I think it's great that they're going to try and fix the slippery floor, and this cleaning solution is the answer. But it also worries me a little bit how will players adjust to playing on that. Normally I feel like on TerraFlex floors you slide all over the place, and you don't play on a lot of wood floors anymore, and wood floors, they have the potential to be sticky. And so that's what I think in my head, how are these players going to adjust? It's almost like going back and playing on a wood court where you may have some sticky spots, and it's, you have to figure out how to play with that. So it's concerning either way, JB.
2: Special cleaning solution arrives after this match. I'm wondering if it's going to be a guy in like a hazmat suit. It's going to be a part, or what kind of look

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5: Welcome back once more, Wrigley Field, Chicago, the site for what was supposed to be a Nebraska and Missouri Showcase volleyball event. It has been delayed and then delayed again and again because of moisture on the court. It is unsafe to play. They are taking a 15-minute break at least to try to dry the court one more time. So this is not officially canceled. The players for both teams have gone back to the locker rooms. They are going to try for the next 15 minutes to dry this surface one more time. And it's difficult in the moment, Lauren, to come up with any conclusions tonight and what lessons might be learned. But given the challenges so far tonight, match is not officially called, but it's very much in jeopardy. We may not see outdoor matches for the sport of indoor volleyball again. There may never be another stadium match after what we're witnessing tonight.
6: I think you learn as you go, and you're right. This may be the end of stadium matches, but I'm surprised they haven't called it. I mean, if they come back out and play, I think the same thing is going to happen. You have it's humid there. There's a chance of rain in the hour. I just think there's too many outside elements that are affecting play. It's not worth it to risk player safety. I mean, everyone online is saying just call it, just end it. This is not safe for the players, and the players should be our priority. It's not about TV. It's not about radio. It's not about anything else. It's about the safety of these student athletes. And right now, this is affecting that. And I just think I don't see how 15 more minutes of trying to dry the court and put special cleaning solution on it, it's not going to make a difference. We've tried that already, and I just think it's humid. You have a chance of rain. You're still going to have players slipping. And, you know, on that last play, JB, before we went to this long break, you had Minaya Obeche going up and attacking. She couldn't even attack a traditional slide attack. She had to attack just a normal right side attack, which is what we set to Virginia Adriano. So she's just doing a normal approach as a right side. It's a higher set. It's a slower set. And then the Mizzou blocker, she couldn't even get up, jump up to block because she was slipping on the court. I mean, if it's that bad, I just don't see how it's going to get any better.
5: 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They are not witnessing that. This is a shadow, a pale comparison of what typically Husker fans, of course, witness when they watch their team. 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Well, the strongest advocate for her athletes out there is Danny Busbaum Kelly. You could just see her from the moment this thing started, arms crossed. She was not comfortable with it. And now as Troy Dannon's gotten involved and the Big Ten commissioner is involved in those close huddles, Danny Busbaum Kelly is advocating for the safety of her players. We'll find out as we begin yet another delay. This one, we're told, at least 15 minutes as they try to dry the surface of the court one more time. 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
6: 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Tonight, a chance for showers and storms for even later on between 1 and 4 a.m. Should see a low tonight right around 75. Tomorrow, Labor Day, mostly sunny, a high of 91. A chance for showers and storms tomorrow night with a low of 75. And a chance for showers and storms on Tuesday with the expected high of 89.
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0: And this is a case that does happen between me and whoever it might be. 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I think I'll reach it.

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1: 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Let Me Stand Next to Your Fire. Right?

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5: 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Partly sunny skies for your Labor Day. A high of 92, low of 74 for your Monday night. Scattered thunderstorms and 85 Tuesday. Partly sunny 85 Wednesday.
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And this one's Summertime Blues.

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3: Destructive winds is just deadly.
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4: 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Partly sunny skies for your Labor Day, a high of 92, low of 74 for your Monday night. Scattered thunderstorms and 85 Tuesday, partly sunny 85 Wednesday.
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3: I'll tell you what, I wrote this little love song for everybody that ever told you you weren't cool enough, weren't bright enough, weren't smart enough, weren't tall enough, weren't beautiful enough. 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I got news for you, your dreams are not too big. 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

0: 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Thank you so much.
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Thank you for coming along and making this a great occasion.

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5: 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Partly sunny skies for your Labor Day, a high of 92, a low of 74 for your Saturday night. Scattered thunderstorms and 85 Tuesday, partly sunny and 84 on Wednesday.
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9: This is called Don't You Forget About Me.

Thank you. Good evening. It's so nice to be back.

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This is Live Aid 1985.

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I'm forever in their debt. Lead guitar, Kevin Armstrong. Bass guitar, Matthew Seligman. On percussion, Pedro Ortiz. On drums, Neil Kunze. On saxophone, Claire Hurst.

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3: Destructive winds is just deadly.
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4: 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Partly sunny skies for your Labor Day. High of 92, low of 74 for your Monday night. Scattered thunderstorms at 85 Tuesday. Partly sunny 85 Wednesday.
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Thank you, we loved you. We had a good time. Thank you from John, Mike, and Rustin. Chocolate, I want to say.

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0: in the back. Let me hear you guys over here. Let me hear you guys over here. What about you guys? What about everybody? 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
9: 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Partly sunny skies for your Labor Day, a high of 92, a low of 74 for Monday night. Scattered thunderstorms and 85 Tuesday, partly sunny 85 Wednesday.
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What's that woman? Oh, spend on me. Let's clap along now. Come on. Can't you see? Make some racket.

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3: Destructive winds
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12: 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Partly sunny skies for your Labor Day. A high of 92, low of 74 for your Monday night. Scattered thunderstorms in 85 Tuesday. Partly sunny 85 Wednesday.
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0: 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Let Me Stand Next to Your Fire. Right?

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1: And this is a case that does happen between me and whoever it might be. Well, it's going to happen right here. I'm going to get my clone. I think I'll reach it.

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Stop by Pierce Lockers for the best cuts of meat this grilling season. They're open Monday through Saturday on Brown Street in Pierce. 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

suck it to me one more time. 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
3: 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Partly sunny skies for your Labor Day, a high of 92, low of 74 for your Monday night. Scattered thunderstorms and 85 Tuesday, partly sunny 85 Wednesday.
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0: From Woodstock 94, it's live on the Festival Flashback Weekend. 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
0: 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Partly sunny skies for your Labor Day, a high of 92, a low of 74 for your Saturday night. Scattered thunderstorms and 85 Tuesday, partly sunny and 84 on Wednesday.
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0: From Woodstock 99, it's Creed on the Festival Flashback Weekend. 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
7: 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Partly sunny skies for your Labor Day, a high of 92, low of 74 for your Monday night. Scattered thunderstorms and 85 Tuesday, partly sunny, 85 Wednesday.
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10: 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Mostly sunny for the rest of this afternoon, a high near 90, breezy with south winds gusting as high as 30 miles an hour. Tonight, partly cloudy with a chance of scattered showers and thunderstorms in the overnight, low of around 74. And for Tuesday, mostly sunny with a slight chance of scattered showers and thunderstorms in the morning and a high near 88.
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Thank you. Good evening. It's so nice to be back.

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I mean, forever in their debt. Lead guitar, Kevin Armstrong. Bass guitar, Matthew Seligman. On percussion, Pedro Ortiz. On drums, Neil Conti. On saxophone, Claire Hurst.

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5: 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Mostly sunny for the rest of this afternoon, a high near 90, breezy with south winds gusting as high as 30 miles an hour. Tonight, partly cloudy with a chance of scattered showers and thunderstorms in the overnight, low of around 74. And for Tuesday, mostly sunny with a slight chance of scattered showers and thunderstorms in the morning and a high near 88.
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4: Destructive winds is just deadly.
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0: 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Mostly sunny for the rest of this afternoon, a high near 90, breezy with south winds gusting as high as 30 miles an hour. Tonight, partly cloudy with a chance of scattered showers and thunderstorms in the overnight, low of around 74. And for Tuesday, mostly sunny with a slight chance of scattered showers and thunderstorms in the morning and a high near 88.
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0: the back. Let me hear you guys over here. Let me hear you guys over here. What about you guys? What about everybody? 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
4: Destructive winds is just deadly.
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2: 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Mostly sunny for the rest of this afternoon, a high near 90, breezy with south winds gusting as high as 30 miles an hour. Tonight, partly cloudy with a chance of scattered showers and thunderstorms in the overnight, low of around 74. And for Tuesday, mostly sunny with a slight chance of scattered showers and thunderstorms in the morning and a high near 88.
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0: 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Saucy popcorn chicken at Runza? 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
0: 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Fuel up, grab your favorite snacks and drinks at Jerry Sinclair on South 13th Street in Norfolk, and keep your fall adventures moving. Mostly sunny for the rest of this afternoon, a high near 90, breezy with south winds gusting as high as 30 miles an hour. Tonight, partly cloudy with a chance of scattered showers and thunderstorms in the overnight, low of around 74. And for Tuesday, mostly sunny with a slight chance of scattered showers and thunderstorms in the morning and a high near 88.
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1: 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And today we're talking about knee replacement.
2: 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And when it's completely worn away, a person's a candidate for a knee replacement. What the progression that we see with the knee is the other shock absorber of the knee, the meniscus. Once that wears out, then we start seeing that cartilage wear out. And by monitoring with x-rays, we're able to tell a person if they completely worn out their knee and they're bone on bone. So once a person gets to that stage, then they'd be a candidate for a knee replacement.
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2: 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Partly cloudy tonight with a chance of scattered showers and thunderstorms in the overnight, low of around 74. South-southeast winds gusting as high as 30 miles an hour. Tuesday, mostly sunny with a slight chance of scattered showers and thunderstorms in the morning, a high near 88. Mostly clear Tuesday night, slight chance of scattered showers and thunderstorms, low of around 63. And for Wednesday, mostly sunny with a high near 80.
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13: 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Kyle Crooks back on Sports Nightly talking some Husker football, and no better person to talk Husker football than our new color commentator who made his debut inside the Greg Sharp radio booth this past Saturday. That is former Husker Jay Moore. Jay, how you doing? How did it feel to watch the game from that perspective, to see my crazy neurotic self call a game and through binoculars and yell for 3 hours. How was the experience?
12: No, this experience was incredible. I mean, just seeing it for the first time, I didn't really know what to expect. But it exceeded all expectations. There's still some things I wish I could have done better. But ultimately, most importantly, I was just trying to stay out of your way and just provide, make sure that, you know, you had enough time to get everything out, because your job is a lot more complicated than mine. But I tell you what, when I got home after the game, I was tired. I had people say, hey, you want to swing by the tailgate? You're gonna come out? I'm like, nope. I think I was in bed by 8 o'clock and out by 8:30. I mean, it was being on air at 7. I'm a morning person. I'm up early every day. But yeah, it was an incredible first day. But it took a lot of energy from me. But ultimately, the first game experience, calling it with you and Ben up in the booth, was exceeded all expectations.
13: It was about, and we don't want to complain,

0: part. Anthony Calandria, there are times that we talked during the game, felt like maybe he was a little skitterish in the pocket. But when you look and take the kind of a deeper look at what he did, he played smart. Obviously, the ability to be elusive, the 13-yard touchdown run in the red zone. Matt Rhule said today at the podium, his ability to make the smart play, to check down instead of trying to fit that thing in. But we also see him with that ability to fit that thing in. You know, he threw some real scorchers downfield, whether it was to Barney. He threw a nice off-balance throw from his own end zone to Kwazi Gilmer. Those two have hooked up all camps. So his ability to be a tight window thrower but also make smart decisions, I think, was on display in game one. What did you think about Calandria?
1: Yeah, I it's one thing to see what he did at UNLV and playing against in that conference. I mean, we knew his skill set, but he exceeded my expectations when it came to arm strength. He has a fastball, and he can fit in some tight windows, and we haven't seen that in the last couple of years. And I think that's going to be key. And he's not afraid to let it rip and let it loose and get that thing downfield. But ultimately, what I take away from it was the zero turnovers. I think the bugaboo, and I know we still got a lot of football left to play, is sometimes being careless with the football. And really, other than taking that one penalty in that first drive or the first drive of the third quarter, I thought he managed the offense very, very well. He took what the defense gave him. They really didn't implement him much in the run game. And he didn't have to scramble much. I thought he had a clean pocket. That throw that you were referring to Gilmer, and he had DJ Walker right down his face, was a huge play. After he threw a great ball to Gilmer just earlier, he dropped it. So I thought the way he managed it, his arm strength, calculating everything around there and really dispersing the football. Obviously, Gilmer got a majority of the targets, but I thought what he did in game one is about what I wanted to see. He didn't try to do too much. He let the game come to him, took care of the football. He got comfortable. You get some easy throws in the screen game going with him to Rhule and Mekhi Nelson. Everything he did, I know we were chatting after the game, probably 10 to 12 plays he'd like back, and that's every football player's thoughts really after a game. But I liked how he operated. I liked his confidence. I liked his fireness. He shows it. He was getting on receivers when they're dropping footballs. But overall, I think it was a very successful game one by Calandria. And listen, I think he's going to get better as the year goes on. Obviously, the competition is going to get better as the year goes on, but I'm very encouraged by what he did offensively. And I think it's just the tip of the iceberg right now with this offense. It can be explosive. There's so many weapons they have. But when he gets the football in his hands, it's a different ballgame when he's back there within this offense.
0: Chatting with Jay Moore, color analyst here on the Huskers Radio Network for Huskers football. And, you know, a quick thing on the receivers, and Isaiah Hunter, only one target. Of course, he had the touchdown called back with that unnecessary block from Ja'Cory Barney. I would expect that to change if I went back and maybe change my player of the game. That was Tech. We had to text out earlier today. I might switch my pick to Isaiah Hunter. And then Barney putting him outside more on the numbers as opposed to the slot, I think, benefited him. But the big talk, Jay, is the running backs. Jamal Rhule, 15 for 122, three total touchdowns. Mekhi Nelson, I know he's grateful to be back, 10 for 64. It was about 2 yards per carry at half, finished up at 5.9 per carry. Those running backs, I mean, that's what the coaching staff saw all spring and all summer.
1: Yeah, we didn't know how it was going to play out. We didn't know how early Rhule was going to get implemented into the game plan, and they put him in there in the short yardage and got the first touchdown. So that shows you a lot of trust that the staff has in a true freshman. I know he was here in the spring, so not your typical true freshman, but I think it's just going to be a game-by-game scenario where they're going to kind of go with the hot hand. And I thought early in the game, Rhule was that guy to kind of get the offense going. The offense seemed to flow a little better when Rhule was in there. So, and Mekhi had his spots. Mosey got the first carry of the game. So it's going to be very, very situational in each and every game. Wouldn't be shocked that Mosey has a really, really good game on Saturday against Bowling Green, because knowing Division I athletes are very, very competitive, he's like, hey, I know he's supportive, but it's like, hey, I see Makai and Rule have these really, really good games. I want to have a great game too. So they played great. Also, you got to tip your cap to offensive line. I thought they wore down Ohio. Their physicality was really, really good. There's obviously room for improvement on that front five, but the running backs, they had a great showing, and hopefully another good showing this Saturday against Bowling Green, and hopefully you see some more players get some more reps. But yeah, Rule, what a day for a true freshman. That was very, very impressive to see. He did not look like a true freshman. He was able to step in there, and the trust that they have with a very young player, I was surprised to see him as early. I thought it was going to be Mosey and Nelson a lot, and then maybe as the game got a little more in a comfortable situation, which obviously wasn't until later in the fourth quarter. But I don't know how you could have drawn up a better day for those two backs. I mean, that catch that Makai had over the middle when Klander scrambled out of the pocket and splits those defenders and puts his head down, I mean, that's a heck of a football play. And I expect to see a lot of that production out of those three. And Quentin Ives didn't even get a carry in this game, but I know he's very, very, very, very talented as well. But a really, really good first day for those running backs.
0: Talking with Jay Moore, let's go to the defense too. And your expertise is defensive line. What did you see out of that group? We talked about it a bunch. Didn't feel like there was a whole lot of exotic looks that we saw headed towards Nick Polis. A lot of four-man rushes to the quarterback. But overall, the line play with Jasir Whittington, Owen Stoudemire, some of the new pieces. We saw a lot of Jeremiah Jones, too, in third down pass rush situations. Who, you know, he switched positions in the summer. So to me, that was one of the standouts on the defensive line, just where some of those guys are at in the pecking order. But what did you see from the guys up front?
1: Yeah, I thought it was a very... It wasn't an exotic game plan. I think they figured let's line up with our four best guys. And I mean, they rotated a ton up front. We saw Tyson Terry, we saw David Hopkins. Like, there was a bunch of new players that got a lot of good reps. And you had to do that just because of how hot it was. And I always said these first games, you think you're in really good shape, but until you play that first game, you don't know. You're not quite ready yet. And obviously, they'll work into this and build up that stamina as the year goes on. But overall, I thought it was solid. There wasn't anything earth-shattering. But I thought Jasir Whittington played at a high level. I thought Raleigh Van Poppel played good. Stoudemire was solid. I was really interested to see just how they aligned up in this defense with the new front look from Orich. Was kind of curious to see how many times the DNs would stand up. So quite a lot with Jones and Wary. Those guys were in a two-point kind of outside linebacker look a lot during the game, which I'm totally fine with. You can kind of move those guys around. But I thought it was, other than that first play, really the defense I thought played solid. Keeping Polis in the pocket needs to improve. And again, it's game one. Guys are still learning. This is still the first time those guys have played together. So there's going to be a lot of room to grow. But overall, a very basic look. Sometimes they would drop Cam Lenhart and Jones into coverage on some zone blitz. But rarely did they – at times, the most they ever brought was five, and that was very, very unique. They tried to get home with four, which I'm okay with in game one. And I think they did a good job of rushing the passer at times. But overall, from the basic game plan standpoint, the tackling was solid. But if I had to kind of pick one guy who I thought popped probably the most in the defense, that's probably Whittington. Not because of his issue with throwing up on the field early in the first half, but I thought his physicality and his quickness and his burst and just being able to play in a phone booth, which we know he was able to do, that showed. And I think he's only going to get better as the year goes on. But really, Kyle, overall, I thought it was solid. Nothing out of the ordinary, nothing that really stands out. But I just like the fact that they rotated and got a lot of guys, a lot of reps. That's not going to be the case as you get into Big Ten play. That could be the case in these next two games. But you can't. The fact that a lot of players played, that's huge because that's great teaching and coaching opportunities for those new D-line coaches. And but I thought that it was a really, really solid first outing for that D-line group.
0: Talking with Jay Mora, I think they want a chance to be able to do that more on the offensive side, get some of the depth in there. They didn't get a chance to do that against Ohio. I think they want a chance to maybe be able to do that here this coming week against Bowling Green. Secondary, it's clear Andrew Marshall's the alpha of that secondary. I mean, they left him out on an island. It was one-on-one with their best receiver, Dom Dorwart, and just, you do your thing. We're going to bring some extra help to some of the other guys, but we knew that cornerback, extra cornerback spot was a competition. Safeties, I think, might be a work in progress. Caleb Benning is not healthy yet. I think he probably gets a black shirt if he stays healthy. So overall thoughts on the secondary outside of Andrew Marshall. Is there any concern there? Do you think that's an area that they're in a good spot and they just need to continue to grow?
1: Yeah, they need to continue to grow. Other than that snafu in the first play, the miscommunication, I think Charles thought they were in zone and obviously they were in man. Other than that, I mean, obviously Marshall, anytime they threw to him, I don't think he gave up a completion all game. Every time they tested him, he was right there. And his technique was so clean and so solid. I thought Donovan Jones played really, really well too, at the nickel spot, made some really good tackles, and his ability just to get some hands through the catch zone of the wide receivers broke up some catches. I thought Victor Evans had a couple really, really good back-to-back pass breakups in this game. The depth is, again, later in the game we saw some more guys, but they're kind of banged up right now, and they need to get some guys healthy. But
0: Jameer Khan was excellent, by the way, too, Jay. Jameer Khan, really, really, I want to mention him. He was excellent.
1: Yep, and led the team in tackles. So he was solid. He was the guy that got the first hand on that tip ball that Rex Guthrie is able to intercept for the only turnover of the game. I mean, Marshall and Donovan Jones, 1A, 1B, I think they had the best days out of the secondary. I think Victor Evans, his play later in the second half deserves him some more reps. I think Jamal Charles, he's gonna learn from that mistake he had on that first play. Rex Guthrie started the game, then was out, then came back in, was able to capitalize on the interception. And so it was a solid day. Listen, I think Polis was better than advertised. We didn't know exactly what to expect from him, but his athletic ability and, I mean, his creativity with the direct snaps kind of hit him. You know, a couple times they fumbled and picked it up and was able to complete some balls. So I thought he was good. But as the day went on, the secondary did get better. But, I mean, Marshall and Jones were definitely the top two players out of that secondary on Saturday.
0: All right, Jay, you're not going to quit on us, right? Like, you're good for week two. You're not scared of us. You want to stick around. We're all, like, everything's good. Everything's good with you?
1: Everything's great. Yeah, I'm looking forward. I wish it was Saturday already. I'm itching to get back up there and improve as well and get to work with you guys and get to chat about Bowling Green and chat with Ben in the first 2 hours of the pregame show. No, it's going to be great. I think night games at Memorial Stadium are awesome. Anytime you can playing underneath the lights at home is always fun. And I'm just excited to see this team get better, clean up the areas, clean up the penalties, and just improve. And that's what I'm most excited to talk about with the fans when they're listening to us is how they improve from game one to game two. So I think that'll be very, very evident on Saturday night against Bowling Green.
0: Yeah, most improvement usually gets done from week one to week two, but it was just awesome to get a chance to work with you, and I know that you're going to continue to grow in your role, and it was a lot of fun. It's going to be much cooler on Saturday, so we hope that you can join us. Jay and Ben will be on the air. That'll be at 2 Central Time on Saturday. They'll get more into Bowling Green for kickoff of that one, and then Jay, Jess, and me will have the call coming up at around, who knows, probably a little past 6 o'clock, probably 6:03-ish. So, Jay, thanks for hopping on, and we'll talk to you coming up on game day.
1: Sounds good. We'll see you guys on Saturday.
0: All right. That's Jay Moore. We continue on the show right after this.
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8: 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Also, I want to make sure and let you know we taped our first Husker football TV show today, went through the highlights, and had a special Cornhusker conversation on Luke Lindemeyer, which we'll play a portion for you coming up here in hour number two. But Husker football shows presented by Medica all season long, so appreciate their support. And we'll be posting it, I believe, on the YouTube channel as well. But you can check it out. I actually don't even know when it airs, so I should find that out.
0: We'll eventually know.
8: I don't need to watch it. I was there, so, but I will find out when it is.
0: Other people like to watch it, though. How about this?
8: This
0: SMU
8: is crazy.
0: Florida State in a power outage at Doak Campbell Stadium. Our buddy Jeff Culhane, the voice of the Seminoles, used to work here. I wonder if they got knocked off the air. But their next update is not for another 25 minutes. So the players are in the locker room, the coaches are just standing around, and we've seen similar issues like this where the power goes out in the stadium, so it takes a while for it to come back. We'll see when they kick this thing off.
8: This is wild.
0: It's not a weather thing.
8: You said Florida State is cursed.
0: They might be. I mean, it's been a rough handful of years for them, and you get a standalone primetime spot and you have a power outage.
8: Hopefully they have a Seminole conversation they can run.
0: Those are the two ADs right now talking. Mike Alford, AD for Florida State.
8: He was at Oklahoma when I was there, Alford.
0: So they're trying to figure something out. I don't know if there's a whole bunch they can do.
8: What a nightmare on your opener, and no bueno. You know, crazy things happen when stuff like this happens.
0: Crazy game?
8: Yeah.
0: Maybe it won't start till we get off the air so we can actually watch from the start. Who knows?
8: All right. Well, that's going to do it for hour number one. Got another hour of Sports Nightly coming up next. We'll play you some highlights from Coach Will's presser, also Luke Lindemeyer. So keep it here on Sports Nightly.
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24: I think my biggest challenge was getting through to him to understand that love is real. And you have goals in mind, you have things that want to happen, and I want to help you get there.
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32: 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Nebraska continues its three-game opening homestand on Saturday when it takes on Bowling Green in a primetime matchup at Memorial Stadium. Kickoff is set for 6 p.m. and the game will be televised by FS1, but more importantly, on the Huskers radio network with coverage beginning at 2 p.m. Sticking with football, Jamal Rule was named Big Ten Freshman of the Week after total.